You just heard Arthur Sullivan's Symphony in E Major, titled Irish. We heard a recording from the Royal Liverpool Philharmonic Orchestra under the direction of Charles Groves. The recording came to us from the EMI label. Next up, we'll hear Benjamin Britten's Sonata for Cello and Piano in C Major, Opus 65. We'll hear a performance from cellist Mstislav Rostropovich, accompanied by Benjamin Britten at the piano. This performance comes from the London label.

0: That was Benjamin Britten's Sonata for Cello and Piano in C Major, Opus 65, and we heard a performance from cellist Mstislav Rostropovich, accompanied by pianist Benjamin Britten. The recording came from the London label.
1: WHRB, Cambridge.
0: The next selection is Johannes Ockeghem's chanson titled For Seulement Contre ce que promis, For Seulement l'attente. We'll hear a performance from Blue Heron under the direction of Scott Metcalf, and the recording comes to us from the Blue Heron label.

That was Johannes Ockeghem's chanson titled For Seulement Contre Ce Qu'est Promis, For Seulement L'Attente. The recording came from Blue Heron under the direction of Scott Metcalf from the Blue Heron label. Next, we'll hear a chanson from Johannes Ockeghem titled Se Vosje Kue et Lonje Moyator. And the recording comes from the Blue Heron group under the direction of Scott Metcalf from their own label, Blue Heron.

That was Johannes Ockeghem's chanson titled Sivo Shakue e Lonya Moyator, performed by Blue Heron under the direction of Scott Metcalf, from the Blue Heron label. Next, we will listen to Johannes Ockeghem's chanson titled Permanent Vierge Pulchrae Sancta de Genitrix. The recording comes from the Blue Heron Ensemble under the direction of Scott Metcalf, and the recording comes to us from the Blue Heron label.

That was Johannes Ockeghem's chanson, Permanente Vierge, Pourquoi, Sancta de Jonitrix. And the recording was from the Blue Heron Ensemble under the direction of Scott Metcalf. It came from a Blue Heron compact disc. Next, we'll hear the Nonet for Strings and Winds in F Major, Opus 31, from Louis Spohr. The recording comes from the Ensemble 360 from an ASV compact disc.

0: We got a combination of Mars in the Jungle in the house. 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

0: Yes, this is Cool DJ Red Alert. When I'm up in Boston, you know who I'm chilling out and listen to? 95.3 FM. And you know where we at? We in the streets with the beach. See ya.
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1: Hello, rap fans out there. 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
0: Maybe we're getting old.
1: Whatever it is gone now.
2: That's the best thing for us, too. 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
3: Yeah, let's go.

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2: 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I'm in love with myself. I look in the mirror. Like, who is that nigga? I'm cool with that nigga. I'm through with these niggas. Might go on vacation. 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My nigga is me. 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Oh, dummy, they lying. I'm doing just fine. My cloud is on nine. I take myself out for drinks. 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Might fuck the same chick. Wait, we'll see when we wait. I'll pop with the plates. Till death do us part. My favorite MC. Ain't even an argument. You ask him, he say me. He styling, I'm styling. I'm broken, he broke. We in the same boat. I ain't got to gloat. My best friend is fly. Some folks call him Q. Q call myself I. I fuck with myself. Might bring myself some flowers. I'm in love with myself. I look in the mirror. Like, who is that nigga? I'm cool with that nigga. I'm through with these niggas. Just jump back and kiss myself. You was there with me riding. Was there with me waiting. Was with niggas cooking, Was with niggas baking, Attended at Jamaican together for Nathan. We always had Jason, not Jordans, but Jameson. We can't fuck with what these niggas is playing. March to our own banging. We gon' be some fly ass old brothers, feet in the sand. With matching car chase spectacles and linen made pants. That's lampin', no shade. We snackin', no napkin and lap. We Compton with age. We bubble like soda shookin'. I'm yin and me yang. Like colorful cocoa, beware. I'm coolin' the game. Coolio Bray. We Coolio Iglesias. I fucks with myself. Might bring myself some flowers. I'm in love with myself. I look in the mirror. Like, who is that nigga? I'm cool with that nigga. I'm through with these niggas. I might just jump back and kiss myself. I might just jump back and kiss myself.

While the Chicago R&B community is exponentially growing, the artists maintain a high sense of collaboration, as you'll notice familiar names cross-referenced in the features. Next up, we have Shadow Man by No Name, featuring Folix, Smino, and Saba, recorded in 2016, Wild Irish Roses by Smino, recorded in 2017, and Photosynthesis by Saba and Jean Deux, recorded in 2016.

0: worked out.
1: Yeah.
0: Mm-hmm.
1: You said worked out.
0: I had a catheter in for 3 weeks.
1: Yeah.
0: Mm-hmm. And then it clogged so many times one night I just took it out.

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1: Yo, in tune to a special edition with Madlib taking over the airwaves. 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

0: Okay, and that was from the Diamond Stylist imprint, a new selection titled Lungs. I am your guest DJ, Earl Blaze of the Anti-Pop Consortium. I'm going to change the pace tonight with a slight variation from the usual format. We have some classics lined up, but first I have to take a few calls. Hello, caller? Hello, caller? I'm afraid I'm going to have to hang up. Try turning your radio down. Okay, we're off to a great start. Caller number two, you are on the air.
1: You hung up.
0: I'm sorry. Either the connection was bad or your radio was too loud. What's your request tonight?
1: I was playing my request.
0: All I heard was static. I thought there was something...
1: That was my CD. It is called Tron Man Stigmata. I sampled static from a Victrola and processed the sounds.
0: Okay, that's cool. Well, this is APC, the All People's Channel.
1: You don't like it. You think it should be more R&B, right? Something more for the ladies.
0: There's nothing wrong with females.
1: My skin is sallow. I need sun.
0: What?
1: I thought you understood, but you are just like the rest. You will pay.
0: Yo, check this out. Don't threaten me, Tron Man.
1: I think there are some lawyers that would be very interested to know about the

Stars so close you can reach up and kiss one. Bright waves roll easy and still, sparkling deep, rude and sweet. Dream what you like, but you dare not sleep. The lights on the riverbanks we just must reach.

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1: B.
0: B?

Back to this.

0: attitude.
1: And you're also very serious, aren't you? I mean, this is a serious business to you.
0: It's an utterly serious business. People say, well, you don't smile a lot. Well, I'm not here to entertain. We have amusing or funny news items to report, which are very few. I react accordingly, but most of the news we cover and report is very, very serious. And I take it seriously.

0: personality.
1: Yes, in the eyes of other people, but this is my way of keeping myself honest. I'm a reporter. I'm a journalist. I'm not a celebrity, not a personality. I'm not more important than the news I cover and the newsmaker.

To finish off tonight's trip through Chicago's music scene, we've got Blessings by Chance the Rapper, Ty Dolla $ign, Anderson .Paak, BJ the Chicago Kid, and Rory, recorded in 2016, Paradise by Jeremih, recorded in 2015, and who else to go out with other than Kanye West with Ultralight Beam, recorded in 2016.

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1: For shizzle-dizzle, it's the Big Nap Tizzle with the Snoopy Deal Double Jizzle.

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So no more mockery. Lies, backstabbers, and fakers will be eliminated by underrated, underappreciated rhyme sayers. And they say fortune favors the bold, at least I was told. But I say fortune favors those who put a price tag on the soul. Money makes us lose control, blind to what we truly believe in. 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But it was the first time on this child and it fit. I asked him why.

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0: Oh Holy Father, won't you please stay here with me? 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
1: I wish that these

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Now as I jot thoughts trying to make things right, I realize respect is the reason I'm in this fight. It's not about rapping white, that fact is spite, because the chance I make it is just so slight. I just want to set things straight, but it's so hard to gain love when everyone's so quick to hate. Not to mention I got a history of mistakes.

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0: I wish
1: that blue skies would appear.
0: And I wish
1: that I'd never have fear. But until that day is here, I'll keep my loved ones near.

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See, I live to spit, and one day I'll spit to live. But if all else fails, at least I can say that I did. That I tried, and I strive with the fire in my heart. It's a mysterious but furious blaze, not just a spark. So don't think for a second that I don't wanna make it. I truly do, but I'm not gonna spit bullshit verses that sound naked. Face it, if my verses are meaningless, then why am I doing this? That'd be pointless and completely ruin it. I'm not just rapping for the hell of it, I'm rapping to sound intelligent. Now if I'm not gonna be ahead of it, I might as well be dumb and irrelevant. So what's wrong with spitting a verse with a story and a lesson? If I accomplish nothing else, let me leave a positive impression. Hip-hop.

0: fighting a Piccolo pen and star, writing so enticing on the mic when I'm striking like lightning. I let the beat kick in and then I'll hit you with the rhythm, and as long as I'm living, I'll be record and kill it when I'm spitting. Actually, rather factually, I'll never fall flat, you see, and I got so many bars, I don't think I'll ever be free. 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When I'm eating a Kit Kat, it's the only time I take a break.
1: Hip-hop is

0: now vote for a new world leader. 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
1: Aye!
2: Oh, no.
3: Doom is master of the world.
0: We must hurry. Wait. 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Let me hear you say it. Tell me that Doom is a tyrant and must be overthrown.
4: I've spent my life...
0: Say it! You have spent your life serving a tyrant. Doom must be stopped.
4: I fear you're right, my friend.
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0: The basement light is darkened, the switchblade is sharpened, her name on my arm and her face on a 2% carton. 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

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And you know what? Believe me, that's bad.

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What's good? This is Sabzi, producer DJ for Blue Scholars out of Seattle, Washington. 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

Yeah.

0: 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This is Dag. I'm chilling with DJ Real. We're at the Darker Side.
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Now, the gentleman had asked me about the blues. 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

Jesse James and Frank James, Billy Kid, all the rest. Supposed to be some bad cats out there in the West. But when they dug me and my gangster ways, they hung up their guns

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that's wrong. They'll sure put you down on the county farm. Put you down on the man they call Captain Jack. 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

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Find me a woman. Spend some of this money on. She can be blind, crippled, 80 years old. 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Spend some of this money on. Think I'll go down to Red Onion, look him over. Hey, sugar. You with the red dress. Come here, baby. Just a minute, Johnny. Sit down here. Put your hair up on the piano. Ain't nobody gonna bother, honey. Say you with me. This is my night out. Have anything you want to drink up to 50 cents. 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You lucky girl. Yeah, you with me, honey. Relax, baby. Yeah, you got nothing to worry about. Yeah, it's my night out. You hungry? Hey, Joe. 15 cents barbecue salmon, nickel soda water. 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I got 18 pockets of money. You out with a big shot tonight, honey. It's my night out. Relax, baby. Where you live at? On the west side? 6 miles? I can walk there. Save cab fare. Don't worry about a thing, though. Got plenty of money. 18 pockets of money. Out for a good time. Wait a minute. That's where you live at? That your dog in there? Great big old dog. Kind of ferocious looking dog, too. I tell you what I'll do. Say, you give me your phone number. And I'll call you tomorrow. I don't like the way that dog look. The old dog must have weighed about 450. You know I ain't gonna go in there and let that dog bite me. I'll see you tomorrow, sugar. Yeah, I've been out for a good time. Yeah, but you know, like that. I'm gonna go to the door. I might see you tomorrow. Well, good night, honey.

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0: go.
1: Fast special streamline leaving out of Memphis, Tennessee, going into New Orleans. They're running so fast the hobos don't fool with this train. They stand on the track with the hat in their hand. I had a friend girl that morning was catching that train.

you heard that 830 local blowing that morning? She hadn't read the train in a good while. She started down that special streamline. You heard that 830 local when she was coming to the line, declared up for that streamline blowing like this. She said, "Dad, is that my train?" I said,

Man asked her what other train. She told him she didn't know it. She could hear the bell. She could tell him all about it. As she dropped over that hill and dropped off in the valley, she heard the bell begin to tone like this. Make it sound like a church bell tone. Then before she got to that 10-mile tunnel, she blowed and sold on air breathers.

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should die, if I should die. Long before my time, now I'm gone. I want to bury my dead body right out down Highway 61. Lord, I walk down 61, walk down

on 61, 61. Long highway that I know. I was on 61, 61, 61 highway. Longest old highway that I know. It runs from New York City to the Gulf of Mexico.

0: That's what our old number had when we used to broadcast out of here in Arkansas. That's a time in the wartime. We made that song by ourselves. We made that song. We used to broadcast every day on radio.
1: Was Robert Jr. down there with you then?
0: Mm-hmm. Right. Yeah, he was down there then.
1: Because I know he sang that.
0: Yeah, I and Robert was down there, and Robert Jr. was there, Robert and I was there, Lil Wall was there, Peck was there, Dudlow, 5x5, he was his piano player, he was there. And Stackhouse, Houston Stackhouse, you heard talking?
1: I heard of him, yeah. What did he do? I can't remember where I heard
0: one. He's a good top player. He's good.

much trouble. 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

Title of this song is Willie Brennan. I learned this song from my grandfather and my father. I've heard both of them sing this song when I was a small boy.

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Now, this song, beyond a doubt, was written during the reign of Queen Elizabeth I. To her friends, she was known as Queen Elizabeth. To her enemies, she was known as Black Bess. So when she took a notion she wanted this Brennan boy out of the way, why, she laid the law down pretty strict to the man that was supposed to do that, and they finally got it done.

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0: Ladies and gentlemen, at this point in our soul, rhythm and blues review, my brother Jake would like to become increasingly intimate with you. 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Look at this. He's taking his coat off. 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Thank you.
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1: We will hear Joseph Haydn's String Quartet in B minor, Opus 33, No. 1, as performed by the Mosaic Quartet and recorded on an Australia Odvidis compact disc.

You just heard Joseph Haydn's String Quartet in B minor, Opus 33, No. 1. That was a performance by the Mosaic Quartet and recorded on an Astrea Ovidus compact disc. Next, we will hear Sir Arnold Beck's Symphony No. 3. This is performed by the London Philharmonic Orchestra and conducted by Brian Thompson on the Shondos compact disc recording.

0: You just heard Bach's Symphony No. 3, performed by the London Philharmonic Orchestra and conducted by Bryden Thompson on a Chandos compact disc.
1: WHRB, Cambridge.
0: Our next piece is String Quartet No. 16.

That was Heitor Villa-Lobos, String Quartet No. 16. It's a Saturday performance by the Brazilian String Quartet, recorded on an Albany compact disc. Next, we will be listening to Johann Wilhelm Hertel's Concerto in D Major for Trumpet, Two Oboes, and Two Bassoons. This is performed by Wolfgang Bosch playing the trumpet, Klaus Kruscher and Gerard Vetter both playing the oboe, and Carl Ventulet and Matthias Roscher both playing the bassoon, along with the Orpheus Chamber Orchestra New York, all on the Schwann compact disc recording.

0: We just heard Hertel's Concerto in D Major for Trumpet, Two Oboes and Two Bassoons, performed by Wolfgang Bosch, Klaus Kröscher, Gerard Vetter, Carl van Tulet, and Matthias Rauscher, along with the Orpheus Chamber Orchestra New York, all on a Schwann compact disc recording.
1: WHRB, Cambridge.
0: Coming up next is two sonatas for solo guitar, Opus 29, composed by Anton Diavelli. We will be listening to Sonata in A major and Sonata in C major, both performed by the guitarist Anthony Gliese on this Dorian CD.

0: We just heard Anton Diabelli's Sonata in A Major and Sonata in C Major, Opus 29. This was a performance by Anthony Gliss playing the guitar on this Dorian compact disc.
1: WHRB, Cambridge.
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That was Ryka's Wind Quintet No. 1 in E minor, Opus 88 No. 1, performed here by the Albert Schweitzer Quintet and brought to you off a CPO compact disc. Next up is Szymanowski's Symphony No. 2 in B-flat major, Opus 19, performed here by Leon Botstein and the London Philharmonic Orchestra and brought to you off a Telarc compact disc.

0: That was Szymanowski's Symphony No. 2 in B-flat major, Opus 19, performed by Leon Botstein and the London Philharmonic Orchestra, brought to you off a Telarc compact disc.
1: The Jazz Urbane Café presents the pre-opening summer series. 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
0: Next up, we'll be hearing Lalo's Piano Trio No. 1 in C minor, Opus 7, performed here by the trio Parnassus and brought to you of an MDG compact disc.

That was Lalo's Piano Trio No. 1 in C minor Opus 7, performed here by the trio Parnassus and brought to you of an MDG compact disc. Next up, we'll be hearing John Adams' Shaker Loops, performed here by the San Francisco Symphony Orchestra, led by Ido DeVart. And this was brought to you of a Philips compact disc.

0: The Jazz Urbane Cafe presents the pre-opening summer series. 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

0: We just heard 17-year-old percussionist Campbell Stewart from Tucson, Arizona, perform the finale of Johann Sebastian Bach's Violin Sonata No. 2 in A minor on the marimba. Welcome to From the Top, where outstanding young musicians come to play. I'm your host, pianist Peter Dugan. Happy to be here with you today to consider some examples of the sonata. The word sonata comes from the Italian sonare, to sound, which in music literally means a piece that is played, as opposed to a cantata from cantare, which means to sing. The piece we just heard was composed in the style of a Baroque church sonata or sonata da chiesa, but Bach likely intended it as a virtuosic concert piece. So if Bach were around today, I don't think he would find it sacrilegious to perform it on the marimba. Now let's meet 17-year-old percussionist Campbell Stewart. Campbell, hey, welcome to From the Top. Great to have you here with us today.
1: Thank you.
2: Somewhere Bach is smiling, for sure. Wow, it was just beautiful. I love your phrasing, and you play it so intelligently. I can hear the architecture of the piece, but at the same time, it's got a lot of heart in it.
1: Thank you.
2: What drew you to this piece?
1: I listened to Hilary Hahn's recording of this, and I was with my principal, who also used to be a violinist. He would tour and play with orchestras.
2: The principal of your school?
1: Yeah.
2: Oh, wow. Is it a music school or art school?
1: No.
2: Oh, yeah. It's wow, that's cool.
1: Coincidence.
2: Uh-huh.
1: He recommended this recording to me, and it was the Bach Violin Sonata 2, and he was kind of just like sitting there smiling while I listened to it, and I really liked it.
2: Mm. Nice. So talk to me a little bit about Bach on the marimba.
1: Well, a lot of the repertoire for percussion is not as beautiful as Bach's compositions. It's a lot of just banging on stuff. So to be able to take something that a cello or a violin plays and be able to translate that onto percussion, I think shows a lot of your capabilities to phrase music.
2: Right,
1: and kind
2: of
1: tell a story.
2: Being a percussionist, is this an ongoing tension between a rhythmic instrument versus a lyrical instrument?
1: It depends what percussive instrument you're playing. I didn't start on drum set like a lot of other kids. Mm-hmm. I actually began on the piano when I was 5 or 6 years old. So this was kind of how I learned music compared to someone who just was like...
2: Interesting. Yeah. So talk to me about the vast array of instruments that are in your warehouse.
1: Oh, I have the marimba, and then I have a snare drum. I just bought a drum set, and there's vibes, there's triangle, like all the orchestra stuff.
2: Uh-huh.
1: So I try to keep it kind of well-balanced of what I practice.
2: How does a practice routine look for you on day-to-day?
1: Right now, it's very scheduled out because I'm getting ready for college auditions.
2: Mm-hmm.
1: So I usually do like an hour of keyboard instruments, an hour of snare drum, an hour of timpani.
2: Wow.
1: Jake Nisley in the San Francisco Orchestra, they call him the Tornado. And that kind of inspired me because he has all these instruments laid out and he just goes from place to place every like 5 minutes. So that's what I like to do.
2: How about your various challenges at each of these instruments? Is there anything that's consistent across all of them, or do they each have their own unique difficulties?
1: I think it separates from keyboard instruments and then like the snare drum, tambourine, triangle and stuff like that. I wasn't a drum set player to start.
2: Hmm.
1: So that's always been hard for me, is like keeping a steady beat and using a metronome.
2: So is that the main way to practice that, is just with metronome?
1: Yeah, or I like to make practice tracks or find some that are already made.
2: What do you have to think about with how you use your body to be better at keeping time steadily?
1: You have to be very relaxed, is what I've found.
2: Relaxed.
1: Because tension is what kind of makes everything fall apart.
2: So interesting.
1: When I'm practicing, I'll be playing through a snare drum etude and thinking about all the intricate rhythms or like my technique or how the rolls sound.
2: Mm-hmm.
1: And then I'll listen back to a recording and it's like completely out of time because that's not what I was focusing on.
2: Does phrasing and lyricism enter into the way you play a snare drum solo?
1: Yeah, for sure. I mean, you're still just accompanying every other instrument and they're all phrasing. So you kind of have to do the same thing.
2: So that must mean dynamics. Is playing loud hard?
1: It can be.
2: It can be?
1: Yeah.
2: Because you have to stay loose even as you do it. What about playing soft?
1: Soft is tricky sometimes
2: because
1: in like a performance setting, when the nerves kick in and you're standing with your hands close to the snare drum and they're just shaking, it's very easy to make little buzzing sounds.
2: What are some of your favorite musical moments?
1: I remember one very powerful moment was at Brevard Music Center the summer of my sophomore year. It was like a huge outdoor hall sold out, ton of people. And it was like my first big timpani part ever, like playing with an orchestra.
2: What was the piece?
1: It was 1812 Overture.
2: Ooh, nice one.
1: And they hadn't told us, but they were doing like the cannonball firings at the end of the piece. I was playing like the last super big notes on the timpani and they just started firing off cannons. And it was so loud and it just sent like goosebumps. And I looked out into the audience. So I was like, wow.
2: Whoa.
1: This is it.
2: Yeah. Must have been thrilling to be part of that. When you brought the marimba into the studio today, there was a lot of lifting going on. Yeah. But I have to say, you seemed awfully comfortable doing it. Is that a coincidence?
1: No. I do like weightlifting a lot in my free time.
2: Interesting. So what are you most proud of in terms of what you've done in the weight room?
1: Well, during the times when I was very like focused in the weight room, I got my numbers up pretty high.
2: Do you want to like brag about that a little bit or?
1: I'll brag. So I hit 515 on deadlift.
2: What?
1: Yeah. And then I hit 465 on squat and 280 on bench.
2: Oh my God. Well, I promise the reason why I complimented your performance was not because I was afraid of you beating me up, but now I am. That's super impressive. And obviously like it's about discipline. It's about setting goals and following through. Yeah. I admire that a lot. Campbell, again, I'm so impressed by your Bach, the fluid phrasing, the clear structure. It was such a great performance. Thank you for being with us and thanks for taking the time to chat.
1: Yeah, of course. Thank you.
0: Campbell Stewart, 17-year-old percussionist from Tucson, Arizona. As a pianist, one of my favorite ways to think about the sonata is as a medium for collaboration, in which the piano and another instrument come together as equals. One of the most rewarding parts of my work on From the Top is the musical dialogue I get to have with many of our gifted young players. I'm always impressed by their maturity and ability to really listen and respond. At the heart of this sonata is this idea of give and take, leading and following, that can only happen when both players are present in the moment and open to the adventure of the improvisation. Listening to each other is an essential part of this equation. Speaking of exciting collaborations, let's now meet 17-year-old cellist Hannah Jung from College Station, Texas. She and I will perform the first movement of Beethoven's Fifth Sonata for piano and cello.

0: 17-year-old cellist Hannah Jung from College Station, Texas, performed the first movement of Beethoven's Fifth Cello Sonata with me, Peter Dugan, on the piano.
1: Hey, that was gorgeous, Hannah.
2: Thank you.
1: It was so much fun to play with you. That's a really sophisticated piece of music from the late period of Beethoven.
2: Yeah.
1: It's so complex, and you play with such maturity. I just really appreciate your sense of time, your sense of pacing.
2: Thank you.
1: What brings you joy when it comes to collaboration?
2: Actually, collaborating with musicians is probably what made me love music and what got me really into it. I think it's just so special that we can make magic with other people and we can connect through our same love for music. My first summer camp that I went to was a chamber festival, and I just remember I got to play in a string quartet for the first time. And I realized like how much joy that music can bring with people and how much power we can create.
1: For sure.
2: I imagine that my fingers are coordinated with the people I'm playing with. Like the same moment that my finger taps my fingerboard is like the same moment you press a key on a piano.
1: Mm-hmm.
2: That sort of coordination is, I think, what makes everything really cohesive in chamber music.
1: Yeah, it's like imagining that our fingers are connected by zero latency Wi-Fi. Is there a moment in this piece that is particularly exciting for you to play?
2: I think the very ending,
1: mm-hmm.
2: because we're totally in sync with all the 16th notes, and then we just end the piece with three big chords. It's a bang of an ending. Like, we just get to enjoy a bunch of coordination.
1: What are some other ways that you like to engage with music other than performing?
2: One side hobby I have would be arranging and transcribing music. I do it specifically cool. for cello ensembles. I think that's one of the coolest ensemble groups that can exist. I'm definitely biased. But yeah, so I'll

0: studying different instruments or trying composing or even stuff that's like totally out of my comfort zone, like singing. Because I feel like all of those things help to make me a better cellist in the end.
1: Yeah. Well, that makes you a great role model for other musicians. Everyone should be thinking about how to expand their musical language and the breadth of their musicality. How did you come to the cello?
0: My dad walked out on the driveway of our house one day and there was a newspaper and there was this tiny article. It was written by my first ever cello teacher and she was calling for young cellists to come join her studio. Before that, my mom had been thinking of getting me started on an instrument, so it all kind of came together.
1: That's really cool. Well, good for her for putting the ad out and changing your life in the process of doing that. Well, Hannah, thank you for being with us today. Your Beethoven was glorious, and I loved working with you.
0: All right, thank you.
1: 17-year-old cellist Hannah Jung from College Station, Texas.
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3: We're back with 17-year-old violist Stephen Chang from Southlake, Texas. He and I are going to jump into our musical collaboration right now. So far, we've been hearing the exciting fast movements of sonatas. Now, let's enjoy one of the most gorgeous slow movements from the sonata literature. Stephen and I will perform the second movement of Brahms' Viola Sonata in F minor, Andante un poco adagio.

0: That was the second movement of Johannes Brahms' Viola Sonata in F Minor, performed by 17-year-old Stephen Chang on the viola, with me, Peter Dugan, on the piano. Stephen, beautiful, beautiful performance.
1: Thank you.
0: Every time we get to come together with another musician, the hope is that we arrive at something greater than what either of us thought was possible coming into it. To kind of go on this journey with you was a real privilege for me.
1: Thank you so much.
0: This movement is so beautiful and tender. What does it mean to you, Stephen?
1: There are a lot of second movements of sonatas that are very slow and they have this sort of sad emotion to it. But I think that this particular second movement has such like a level of intimacy. It has kind of a layer of hope there as well. I think the word that actually comes to me when I think of this piece is nostalgia.
0: It's so Brahms. The first three notes of the melody, like the descent, the falling, the sighing. It's hard to do, but you do it so well. This sonata was originally written for the clarinet. Any thoughts on that as a violist?
1: No offense to clarinetists, but personally, I do believe that the viola as an instrument, it can really help demonstrate the range. And also, vibrato is really, really nice on the viola.
0: Yeah, it's beautiful. Stephen, what does the word sonata mean to you?
1: To me, it's like a collaboration between a solo instrument and a piano. So it's not like a concerto where it's just one soloist and you're basically only focusing on that one person. It's not like the pianist is just accompanying. They're both equally putting their parts into the music.
0: Let our listeners in on the process of how we arrived ultimately at the collaboration that we did.
1: We had different ideas about like whether we should crescendo here, decrescendo, and how long a certain phrase should be, either two bars, four bars. But I think we knew what we did want.
0: Right.
1: We were able to kind of make a compromise and then come to this interpretation.
0: Yeah, beautifully said. You started on piano. How did you end up with the viola in your hands?
1: Basically, it was pure pressure because my friends, they had already been playing string instruments and I wanted to join the orchestra that they were in. So I started playing the violin, but it turns out that the orchestra had all the violin spots taken. So I switched to the viola. I got into the orchestra and I've just been playing the viola ever since. The first piece I played that I was like, I'm a violist now, was the Hummel Fantasy. And I get nostalgic kind of just thinking about that one.
0: Yeah, it's a great piece. What are some of the musical experiences you've had or performances you've had that you're most proud of?
1: Playing the Paganini Grand Sonata, mainly because it's just such a hard piece, I didn't think I could pull it off.
0: Did he write that for viola?
1: He did. It's like his only piece that he wrote for the viola. It is insanely difficult. It was my first actual performance.
0: Whoa.
1: And the fact that I actually pulled it off decently well and better than I expected, it makes it probably my biggest accomplishment.
0: Nice. Well, it's something to be proud of for sure. What's something you do outside of music that's important for you?
1: Speech and debate.
0: Okay.
1: It's an activity that I've been doing starting freshman year in high school. Mm-hmm. And honestly, it has led me through the greatest personal development of my life. And that's mainly because of the social aspect of it. Because before I did speech and debate, I was the most introverted introvert to ever exist. I did not know how to like talk to people at all. The people in the speech and debate community have actually been really welcoming and they encouraged me to talk to them. And that was really nice. And then the activity itself is just so helpful because when you go to tournaments, you have to be able to give speeches under pressured conditions with limited amount of preparation. So you just have to talk. And when I first started, I was completely unable to do so. But now that I've been doing it for like 4 years, I've gotten way better at talking.
0: Yeah, you're beautifully articulate and eloquent. Clearly it's working. Has speech and debate informed your musical life in any way?
1: Definitely, because just being able to socialize and communicate my thoughts to other people is extremely important in the musical world as well. And so it has helped me make a lot of musician friends.
0: That's beautiful. Stephen, thank you for being with us. Thanks for playing that Brahms with me.
1: Thank you so much.
0: Stephen Chang, 17 years old, from Southlake, Texas.
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Welcome back to From the Top, where outstanding young musicians come to play. I'm your host, pianist Peter Dugan. It's so great to be with all of you this week and every week, thanks to the generosity of Susan and Gerald Slavitt. I'm so excited about getting to perform sonatas with our young musicians. I love that the sonata offers the opportunity for some really intimate dialogue between us. I'm now going to be in the sure hands of 17-year-old bassoonist Zachary Peisner from Calabasas, California, and we're going to perform the first movement of the bassoon sonata by Saint-Saëns.

0: Zachary Peisner, 17-year-old bassoonist from Calabasas, California, performed the first movement of Camille Saint-Saëns' Sonata for Bassoon and Piano. I'm Peter Dugan. I was joining Zachary on that performance.
1: It was amazing.
2: Thank you.
3: I feel like we got what we set out to do.
0: All of the phrasing things, all of those highs and lows, the interplay between us, I was feeling it.
2: I think it came out well.
0: Yeah. Whenever you play a sonata, it's like we're really collaborating, you know? So
2: yeah.
0: Any takeaways from the process for you?
2: I mean, I've probably never worked with such a good pianist. It was really easy for me to do what I wanted to do here because you were so like on top of it and you were like very guiding also.
0: Yeah.
2: It was very helpful.
0: Well, I just want to compliment you in that you're so responsive, you know, as a player. And when I suggest something musically, when I try to create a wave and then you catch the wave, that give and take was totally there. It was a lot of fun.
2: Yeah, thanks.
0: Tell me about your musical journey. How did it begin?
2: My musical journey began when I was around 3 or 4. I started on violin and piano. I played both of those for a lot of years, but I didn't love them. And in 5th grade, I started the bassoon because I wanted to try something new and like unique and fun. And I saw the bassoon and I was like, it looks really weird. It's like really tall and lanky almost. And I'd never played a wind instrument before, but luckily I really liked it. It wasn't exactly love at first sight because it was really hard at first, but it was love at around a year in.
0: So at that point, you just said goodbye to the piano and the violin and decided to really focus in on bassoon?
2: Well, I said goodbye to the violin because I didn't like that one as much. I still play the piano a little bit, not as much as before.
0: Mm-hmm.
2: For around like 3 years when I was playing bassoon, I also was playing piano at the same time. I really like piano, but it's just bassoon is the instrument for me.
0: What would you say are the essential qualities of the bassoon that won you over to it?
2: The thing that I like the most about the bassoon is it's like really deep and rich tone, at least in the lower register.
0: Mm-hmm.
2: But then also in the higher register, you can have that rich tone also. It just feels deep and like grounded almost.
0: Yeah.
2: The sound of the bassoon always reminds me of the Shire from The Lord of the Rings. That's kind of the sound I think of. It's kind of that grassy like plains and then there's a house underneath and it's quaint. It's homely, you know.
0: I love
2: that's
0: that.
2: What I think of.
0: I feel like we have to play.
2: Yeah.
0: Yes, the Shire, the homey, cozy quality of that. That's beautiful. How would you describe your instrument if they were a person?
2: I guess let's keep the analogy of Lord of the Rings. I think it would be like Samwise Gamgee. He's always there for me, you know?
0: Oh,
2: he's
0: a like, loyal he's like companion.
2: Yeah. And, you know, sometimes we have off days and sometimes it's like the bassoon doesn't respond as well.
0: I'm guessing in this analogy, you're kind of Frodo. And so,
2: yeah.
0: And so sometimes you have to say, go home, Sam. And then the bassoon cries. But you always come back together?
2: Yeah, exactly.
0: As you can tell, I'm a real Lord of the Rings nerd. Okay, so what would you say is your favorite way to encounter music? I know that you're sort of a musical omnivore.
2: Listening while playing. What I just really love to do when I go home, just put on headphones and listen to a random song and then just play along with it. I really love that. It's so relaxing, it's so calming, and it's just fun.
0: So what kind of a song would you be putting on in that situation?
2: Literally anything. Some jazz, some classical, some pop, R&B.
0: I feel like you're a musician after my own heart in the sense that I also love to listen to all music. Do you have a favorite piece?
2: Yeah. There's a song called Pongamos Cablo de Martinez.
0: Mm-hmm.
2: It's a folk song. It's a Spanish song about this guy who's like reminiscing on this time that he had with a friend where they would like go around bars in Montevideo and just have a good time. And I was like also learning Spanish. And so when I kind of deciphered the lyrics while also listening to it, it was really poignant and powerful. And also just like the simple instrumentation of it, it's just like some bongos and guitar and just he's singing. It makes me imagine being there with him. And I like playing the bassoon with that. So yeah, that's my favorite song.
0: It seems like you're someone who just totally lives and breathes music. It's all around you. But what do you do with your time outside of music?
2: I really enjoy fencing and I also really enjoy, you know, spending time with my friends.
0: Talk to me about fencing.
2: So I started fencing around the same time that I started bassoon. It was kind of like a good time for me, you know?
0: Yeah.
2: because before that, I also had done a lot of sports that I didn't like. It's kind of the same story, right?
0: Right, right.
2: It kind of reminded me of Star Wars, honestly. I felt like I was a Jedi when I was fencing.
0: Yeah.
2: So when I was really young, I like got into it that way. And then as I grew older, I was like, this is nothing to do with Star Wars. But
0: right.
2: So it's still really fun.
0: What's something about fencing that you think might surprise some of our listeners?
2: So there are three blades. There's a foil, an épée, and a saber. Right. I do foil. Each blade has different rules. Épée is the only one that doesn't have the concept of right-of-way, which is a concept in saber and foil where, like, let's say I'm attacking, so I'm going forward, and then you're kind of going back, and we both hit each other at the same time.
0: Yeah.
2: I'll get the point because I'm attacking, right?
0: Oh, okay.
2: It's kind of like right-of-way of the road. But if you go back, and I'm going forward, and you parry my blade, mm-hmm. now the person going back has the right-of-way because he hit the blade mm-hmm. out. So you have to really keep track of that also while doing foil and saber. But because you have an advantage if you're going forward, it's a lot more fast-paced in foil and saber compared to épée.
0: That's really interesting. Well, Zach, I just want to thank you for your incredible contributions to this sonata that we got to perform together, and thanks for chatting with me. It's great to have you.
2: Thank you. It was great chatting with you, too.
0: 17-year-old bassoonist Zachary Peisner from Calabasas, California. Now it's time for our final young artist of the day, 15-year-old pianist Isabella Coe from Irvine, California. Welcome to From the Top, Isabella.
1: Thank you so much for having me.
0: It's so great to have you here. You've got a very special movement of a sonata for us. Is there anything you'd like to share about the piece before our listeners hear it? Because I suspect for many of our listeners, this may be their first time.
1: This piece is very unconventional in its own way. It brings together the culture of Western classical music as well as Andean folk music. This particular movement draws inspiration from an ensemble style of playing, and so it's where they all sit in a semicircle.
0: Mm-hmm.
1: They have zampoñas, which are like panpipes,
0: mm-hmm.
1: and then they also have big bass drums, which are called bombos. You'll hear when I'm playing the piano, that's kind of mimicking the sound of the zampoñas.
0: Okay.
1: And then whenever I'm clapping, that's kind of visioned that as the bombos.
0: Great. How do you think this piece expresses itself as a sonata?
1: Well, sonatas, they often go back to the beginning.
0: Mm-hmm.
1: This piece, it also does that, where in the beginning, you know, we have that big chord and then we go into the claps.
0: Mm-hmm.
1: And then at the end of the piece, we do the same thing, except kind of like in the Western classical sonatas, it kind of changes a little.
0: Mm-hmm.
1: You know, we have me clicking the tongue.
0: I'm very excited to hear it. 15-year-old pianist Isabella Coe from Irvine, California, performing the sonata Andina by Gabriella Lena Frank. Here's the second movement titled Himno Inca.

0: You heard 15-year-old pianist Isabella Coe from Irvine, California, perform the second movement, Himno Inca, from the Sonata Andina by living American composer Gabriela Lena Frank. Beautiful. Isabella, that was so much fun to witness that performance, to hear and to see, too. And for our listeners, there you were clapping your hands, you were making sounds with your mouth. I'm so curious to look at the score of that piece. I've never seen it. And just listening to it now, I was blown away, but I'm dying to see what it looks like. Can I take a look at the score with you? Great. Wow. Okay, so already this doesn't look like your typical Mozart sonata.
1: No, not at all.
0: I see lots of notes that instead of being on a particular line or space of the staff, they're just X's. So tell me, what was going through your head when you first looked at this score, and how did your reaction differ from when you open a Mozart sonata for the very first time?
1: So definitely when I open up a Mozart sonata, I'm like, I should be able to tackle this easy. Mm-hmm. I'll have to like get into the technicalities and stuff like that. When I opened up this score, however, I saw that, like you said, they're X's. And so my first thought was, oh, these X's, they kind of look like they would be in the position of D, a ray. Mm-hmm. And then I was like, but how does she want me to do that on my hands? Uh-huh. I was just playing around with the clapping sounds. And I think just came to the conclusion that this was kind of representative of the lowest pitch your hands can make. Mm. And so I did that. And then as you see, it kind of goes up to the E.
0: Right. So even though the note heads themselves look like X's, they're rising on the staff.
1: Yes. Yeah. And while it's rising, it's also decrescendoing. So whenever I clap, I always try and clap loud for the first parts. And then when it goes up on the staff, I go towards my wrist and clap there to create a tinier sound.
0: Okay. So it says here full clap with both hands. And then there's an asterisk to where I'm seeing on the score, it says performance hints. Did you feel like having these hints was just enough to kind of empower you?
1: Yes, for sure. I'm actually really glad that there were the hints. Otherwise, I definitely would have had much more trouble.
0: It looks like the hints for the tongue clicks are quite specific.
1: So, I was reading this and there was so much vocabulary. It was like, produce the tongue click is by a slight suction of the tongue against the palate of the mouth. And I was just like,
0: Yeah, call your dentist.
1: Yeah. Right. Yeah. But then here, I like how it's written in those quotation marks, tisk, tisk. And so it's like, so I was like, oh, okay, I can do that.
0: Well, you do it so rhythmically, though.
1: Thank you.
0: It's great. As you're clapping, are you counting in your head?
1: Yeah, for sure. When I was memorizing this piece, whoa, I was like, 1, 2, 3, 4, you know, like just in my head, because it's so simple that it's almost kind of too complicated. So I'm definitely counting in my head, but there's a pattern to it and it just makes sense in the end.
0: So now are you mostly feeling the number of claps, or is there still a little bit of that kind of 1, 2, 3?
1: I'm very sure that no matter how long I play this piece, there will always be that small voice at the back of my head.
0: There
1: saying,
0: must be.
1: What?
0: Of course.
1: Yeah, but you know, it gets easier.
0: And you're counting it sort of in two, so it's like 1, 2, 3, like that.
1: In the beginning part, I count it in fours, but then when the claps go up, I count in twos.
0: So what does that sound like?
1: So it's just like 1, 2.
0: Oh, I see.
1: 3, 4. And then when I go up, it's 1, 2, 3, 4, 5, 6.
0: Nice. You know, what's cool about that is it gives it phrasing. And I think it's important for listeners to know that when you count, it's not just a tally, 1, 2, 3, 4, 5, 6, but it has shape. 1, 2, 3, 4. It's going somewhere. And then 1, 2, 3, 4, right? It quickens. Well, great. I just love the way that you performed it. And thank you for sharing this score with me.
1: Of course.
0: How about your own sort of research into the style?
1: So yeah, since this is a relatively newer piece, it was harder to find references that I could take inspiration from. But I kind of just looked more into the culture, because this sonata, it really is about culture. Mm. It's about this idea of mestizaje, where cultures can kind of peacefully coexist together.
0: You clearly do your homework when you learn a piece of music. And that's what this music calls for, is people who are dedicated and really care about the heart of the music. And so I just want to thank you for really doing it right.
1: Thank you.
0: What part does music play in your life?
1: During COVID time, I really just lost all social interaction with a lot of my friends. Mm-hmm. And also because at the time I switched schools, it was like the beginning of middle school. Yeah. And so going back into school, I kind of lost this voice that I was so good at speaking out with. But then for music, you don't need words. Mm-hmm. So just through this, I was able to, you know, say what I wanted to say without having to elaborate to anybody.
2: Mm. I also read that you are a very serious tennis player, or at least you were, like, majorly competitive.
1: Yeah, I was. Now, not so much, but it still was a really big part of my life. I played with my heart.
2: Do you feel like that's the same attitude that you bring to music competitions?
1: Yes, for sure. I'm really grateful towards my parents and my piano teacher for really implementing this mindset of it's really what you gain along the way. I have this thing where I say, artists, they're never in pursuit of perfection, but they are of connection.
2: Ooh.
1: Yeah. I kind of apply that to everything else. Yeah. We have this kind of thing in my family where it's, if you're going to do it, you do it like 100%.
2: It's pretty inspiring to talk with you to hear how
1: thank you.
2: Passionately you pursue these interests, but while maintaining a very healthy mindset. How do you manage all of these different endeavors and not feel overwhelmed?
1: At times I do.
2: Maybe you
1: definitely,
2: do feel overwhelmed.
1: Definitely. Yeah. Uh-huh. My mom, she always tells me, it's not about the long-term goals. Long-term goals will always change. What's important is that you fulfill the short-term goals at this moment. She's like, just think about today. You know, what can I do today?
2: Nice. I love that idea. I'm going to take that with me. Like in the next 5 minutes.
1: Yes.
2: I'm going to at least get to the piano and play a scale.
1: Yes.
2: Because sometimes that's the hardest part. It's just getting started. Isabella, at 15 years old, you are teaching me so much. And thank you for being an ambassador for music.
1: Thank you.
2: Thank you for that.
0: 15-year-old pianist Isabella Coe from Irvine, California. We'll close out today's episode with a flashback to a very special sonata experience for me. It's a recording from my first season as a guest host for From the Top, taped live in Beaver Creek, Colorado in 2019. Here is Salmon Lake, the finale from the Three Lakes Sonata for Flute and Piano by living American composer Daniel Dorf, with yours truly and From the Top alum flutist Scott Quirk.

0: Thanks to engineer Jim Pavitt at Illusion Studios, engineer Jeffrey Blair at the Draylen Mason Music Studio at KMFA, and thanks to our friends at the Colburn School. 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
2: Next up, we'll be hearing Corelli's Trio Sonata in E Minor, Opus 2, Number 4, performed here by violinist Simon Standage and Michaela Comberti, cellist Anthony Pleath, archlutist Nigel North, and organist Trevor Pinnock. This is brought to you of a DG Archive compact disc.

That was Corelli's Trio Sonata in E Minor, Opus 2, Number 4, performed by members of the English Concert and brought to you off a DG Archive compact disc. Next up, we'll be hearing Karlovich's Eternal Songs Symphonic Poem, Opus 10, performed here by the BBC Philharmonic Orchestra, led by Jan Tortelier. This is brought to you off a Chandos compact disc.

0: The Jazz Urbane Cafe presents the pre-opening summer series. 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
1: That was Karlovich's Eternal Songs, Symphonic Poem, Opus 10, performed here by the BBC Philharmonic Orchestra, led by Jan Tertelier. This recording was brought to you off of Chando's compact disc.
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1: Next up, we'll be hearing Cabezon's four keyboard pieces performed here by harpsichordist Sophie Yates and brought to you of a Chando's compact disc.

That was Cabezón's Four Keyboard Pieces, performed here by harpsichordist Sophie Yates, and brought to you Fachando's compact disc. Next up, we'll be hearing Arnold Bax's November Woods, performed here by the BBC Philharmonic Orchestra, led by Vernon Handley. This recording will be brought to you Fachando's compact disc.

0: That was Arnold Bax's November Woods, performed here by the BBC Philharmonic Orchestra, led by Vernon Handley. This recording was brought to you for Chando's Compact Disc.
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2: 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Now we have Piano Trio in C Minor, Opus 5, by Max Bruch, performed by the Yuval Trio. This recording can be found on a Centaur compact disc.

You just heard Piano Trio in C Minor, Opus 5, by Max Bruch, performed by the Yuval Trio. You can find this recording on a Centaur compact disc. Next, we have a work of Latin church music by William Cornish, titled Magnificat, performed by the Cardinals Music, conducted by Andrew Cartwood. 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

You just heard a work of Latin church music by William Cornish, titled Magnificat, performed by the Cardinals Music, conducted by Andrew Carwood. 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Next, we have Claude Debussy's Images pour Orchestre, or Images for Orchestra, performed by the Berlin Philharmonic Orchestra, conducted by James Levine. This live recording can be found on a Sony Classical compact disc.

0: You just heard Claude Debussy's Images pour orchestre, or Images for Orchestra, performed by the Berlin Philharmonic Orchestra, conducted by James Levine. This live recording can be found on a Sony Classical compact disc.
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0: Next, we have Serenata for Violin, Cello, and Guitar, Opus 19, by Mauro Giuliani. This was performed by violinist Monica Huggett, cellist William Skeen, and guitarist Richard Savino. This recording comes to us on a Koch International.